0: Sunday shouting again. When you heard the sentence, you started shouting again.
1: So at that point in time, you can be told that if you continue shouting, you can.
0: So if you continue shouting, you can be told that it will affect.
2: He can imagine.
0: Because after you are found guilty,
2: mm-hmm.
0: You are asked to make a prayer for mitigation. So your prayer for mitigation is essentially say something to appeal to the mercy of the judge,
2: mm-hmm.
0: so that when she's sentencing you, she can apply. She can the typical Ghanaian phrase, tamper justice with mercy. So there's a format that we lawyers use. Uh-huh. You know, he's not known to the court. He's a first time offender.
2: Mm-hmm.
0: He has a family that you know he's looking after. You know, the judge. But whatever the judge has meant to this, what you do, what you are saying is not what he's listening to.
1: It's just
0: part of the procedure.
1: Yeah,
0: exactly. Uh-huh. So finally, she was sentenced to pay penalty units, and then they asked the court clerk to explain it to her. And then she was told it was up to 350. Before she came, I said, no pay.
1: Can the judge change his mind on that statement?
0: I don't know whether she the judge understood Ghana or something, but the judge can no. Once done here, the ink has dried.
2: Get out of it. The judge will laugh. Yeah, right.
0: Once the judge is done here, the ink has
1: dried. I can hear you.
2: From now on, out of it.
1: If I may, without disrespecting anybody, I can hear you. My, there's so much we don't know.
3: Yeah.
1: Yes.
3: That's why I'm watching guys live from New York, specifically Bronx, Mount Eden.
2: All
3: Dakwa.
2: What's happening? Zen.
1: Mount Eden.
2: Are you good, eh?
1: Hey.
2: Stay for that, man.
3: So
2: right?
3: This will be part one.
0: Let me just give one. This one is out of the jurisdiction.
2: Mm-hmm.
0: So, in the UK, it's actually an offense if you own a dog. It's an offense not to walk your dog.
2: Wait.
0: This is not Ghana. This is
1: no,
0: the
1: UK. No. We never know when we'll find ourselves there.
2: When you don't walk your dog every day.
0: So you own a dog.
2: Uh-huh.
0: You own a dog. The dog is in your house, or the dog is in your possession.
2: Mm-hmm.
0: You have to walk your dog. It's not about every day, but you have to walk your dog.
1: Please, would they come and ask the dog if I've been walking the dog?
0: somebody
1: will choke.
0: Yeah.
1: The old lady, especially the old lady.
3: So if you mean a dog, they walk for my own compound inside.
2: Yeah, walking a dog.
1: You know, this is a very good opening for SMA, animal rights lawyer. What do you mean? I have to walk the dog.
0: Yeah. We have similar laws in Ghana. I mean, not about the walking on the dog bit, but if you are, you can be in serious trouble if you are found to be cruel to your animal or any animal.
1: Cruel.
0: Yeah, in Ghana.
1: So the red meat people who have been killing dogs, is that cruel?
0: It's society that determines which animal is a pet and which animal is livestock.
1: Okay.
0: Yes. So in India, cows are sick.
1: Yeah, elephants, but, cows and
0: yes, but in Texas, cows are
1: beggar.
0: Yes. And stick.
1: Yeah.
0: Uh-huh. So it's, I mean, somebody would say if you go up north there and some parts of the eastern region, the dogs are livestock.
2: Yes. Some people even wear cats.
0: Uh-huh. If you go to where my mother comes from, cats are livestock.
1: Oh, Joseph. Many coats of colors. Or many colors of coats.
2: Like
1: no, I don't try them before.
0: I ate it once when I was little, when I was a kid, and my mom found out and she was livid.
1: The cat?
0: Yes. Another woman, she was angry and said that is bush behavior. Cats are not meant to be eaten.
2: And your mother, she goes school, eh?
0: Yes.
2: That'd be

0: why they talk that. I go school. So
1: the only thing they chop is cat eye. They chop everything.
0: I know they chop seafood.
1: Surprisingly.
0: Octopus, those things, or you put the engine. That's why they chop meat. If you give it snake stuff, we go chop.
2: You chop steak before?
0: No.
2: Not yet.
0: You continue. If you large, I'm going to chop out.
2: If you chop steak, I see why you're walking this away.
0: Hog.
2: That dog gets something like rubber.
1: Oh, okay. So this
2: will
1: be part one.
0: But it has been so
2: it has been scary.
0: Yeah.
1: I didn't know Chofi was a big offense.
2: No, listen, you see, we hear this thing.
1: You can pay 90,000 for Chofi.
2: Yeah, the fine and.
0: So that means that your career end be that for Chofi inside.
2: I think Kaipa Orion opposite by the trophy. It was a trophy lane. If I want the girl, say they call her Keke. All the brothers like go there because they get find small.
0: What's
2: up number? No.
0: Yeah, front and back.
2: 0599.
0: Ah, okay. 0599. Yeah, the other 99 say una.
2: If you miss it, you can
0: forget. But baby, I think it is very important that all our listeners and viewers tonight should go read the Act 29 right now, because of Grace Abound, so there's enough information.
3: I mean, everything is on the internet now.
0: So let's go read the criminal act.
3: Yeah, you know, the last time BB asked me where you can get the laws and everything, mm-hmm. I said Assembly Press.
0: Yes,
3: but then again I realized I just remembered everything is on Google, on the internet. Yeah.
2: But you see, is there a simpler version? You know, you put your law, we might read it like that, but when you start breaking it, it is something else.
1: So I'm like,
2: pharmacists will, doctor will write something, give pharmacists. When you look at it, you know they see. But really? When you ignore, you know, say, it be this medicine.
0: Yes, let me say for lawyer. Mm-hmm. As I said earlier, grace abounds, there's AI. If you don't understand, put it inside to explain it to you.
1: Right.
2: Okay.
0: ChatGPT, Gemini. Just put that this whole time, I don't understand it. Can you please put it in simple English? Even when you're searching on Google, mm-hmm. now Google has an AI from that even embedded in it. So once you search, you say, can you put this thing in
2: there? Then
0: it will give you the paragraph.
2: Can we try that kind of AI explanation? Because you said somebody used some AI, we go lose case or court.
0: Bongo, last time I was saying something, trust but verify.
2: Verify, okay.
0: Yeah, that's the good thing of AI.
2: I mean, but you see, to verify, I am ignorant. I don't, even right now, look, we say where we say.
0: You can write it down.
3: Some of the provisions are in, you know, plain
0: English.
3: Plain English. So the ones that are not in plain English, you know, you can just put those in the thing, and then when the answer comes, when the results comes, compare. So compare and see whether, okay, indeed what the tool has given me, you know, sort of corresponds with what I was reading.
2: Look on a level, those down.
0: Okay, that's true. Because as we can do AI,
2: those two, when they talk to AI, they be like, what's he saying?
3: That's true.
2: I believe we need to start. We have to cut this particular thing out because honestly, it is scary. It is scary. So you see, I think people should understand that the laws are out there. So if they catch you, unless you like, they thought, it's political, mm-hmm. but the law is the law.
3: Yeah,
2: irrespective of which political side you start. But because we don't know, and honestly, if you say you go use observation around people, you know what you yourself did do and what others are doing around you. I don't know that nobody even knows this law. So we just they were hey Trophy,
3: you know, again, and I refer to the people who were arrested for you know, saying things on their TikToks and
0: mm-hmm.
3: a law was used to charge them.
0: Mm-hmm. Yeah,
3: a law was used to charge them. Yes, the law still exists. Yes, you can stand somewhere and say it's political or otherwise,
2: but
3: there's a law there that was used to charge them.
0: But my face no heavy.
3: That was used to charge them. So now the question is, okay, when the case goes to trial,
0: mm-hmm.
3: is the prosecution going to be able to prove that the elements of that law
0: mm-hmm.
3: coincide with the facts of this case? That is a totally different stage of the matter. Before it gets to that stage, you've gone through a whole lot of discomfort. Before going to that stage where the judge says that, oh, okay, after considering the fact, I don't think what she did amounts to an offense under this law. But before we get to that stage, you've already spent about 4 or so days in Lima police station. You've done back and forth. You've been giving bail. People are trying to look for bail contractors to be your sureties, and you've gone to a whole lot of discomfort. Are you prepared to go through that discomfort to test the law?
2: So, lawyer, finally, I mean, the judiciary stands on its own, ally.
3: Yes.
2: Government also have autonomy.
3: No, judiciary is part of the government.
2: Part of government, yes. But normally executive. Executive, yeah. But judiciary is independent.
3: Yes.
2: Whose fault would it really be that some of these things are not put to us? We are not pushed to actually know these things. Same way from class one, you are taught the national anthem. There are certain things you were pushed to take and imbibe it. Whose fault is it? Is it the judiciary who is not helping us push the information, or is the government?
3: So it's the executive. So SEC falls under the executive. Because the judiciary's
2: mandate.
3: Duty is to interpret
2: the law.
3: Interpret the law.
2: Okay.
3: Interpret the law and adjudicate. I mean, of course, that the interpretation falls under the adjudication. Mm-hmm. That's the judiciary does not have a mandate to educate on the law.
2: Okay, but just act.
3: Just to adjudicate based on the law.
2: So then, can we say that the judiciary has been very soft with Ghanaians over this whole?
3: Perhaps
2: would it be the judiciary or the government? Because boss, if these laws are all in there. And
0: one a prison or big?
3: No, is it perhaps? I mean, I'm saying perhaps because if you know the laws were to be enforced strictly,
2: like no good.
3: Yeah.
0: Now you say
2: with this mindset, I go come maybe.
0: No, no, no, no, you go this.
2: Yeah, they can't visit you again.
0: Is it what you say?
2: Me and people can't visit you.
3: It's like I said, like I've been saying, I mean, or my answer to this question has been, I mean, the NCCE has a duty, you know, to, you know, do some of these things. Essentially the NCCE, because previously, I mean, back in the olden days, it was private individuals who took it upon themselves to educate people on social matters. Private, so like for instance, these are Kandrama. This is a troop of private individuals who are actors, and then they choose a topic and then write a play based on that topic and then convey a message. They are not mandated to
2: do it.
0: Hey, this one is content.
3: They're not mandated to do. Hey. So I mean, this
0: is content.
2: It's more than
3: this. I mean, there are people who. That is not really a law thing, but I mean, there are some other media, you know, houses that, you know, have shows on these things or have shows on legal matters they invite resource persons to come on, like I do for Night Train, and then talk about these things. And then, you know, I know some of the Chi speaking stations do some of these things too, so that they can break it down for the common person here, or you know, the reasonable, break it down for the reasonable man, the man on the Madina bound trotro, you know. But I mean, yeah, there really is a lot to be done, and of course, the laws, not the laws keep changing every day, but the laws are a lot, and it's going to be a little difficult to cover everything.
2: Approximately, how many laws do we have?
3: We have a lot too.
2: We'll pass like 1 million.
3: No.
2: You know,
3: like in the thousands.
2: Thousands, everyone knows the seat.
3: In the thousands. Those are the statutes before
2: the
3: case law.
2: The case.
3: Before the case law, the stare decisis to is also the there.
0: Judicial precedent.
3: That's the judicial precedent. Yeah.
0: That's what the stare
3: decisis.
0: Stare decisis.
3: Yes.
0: Charlie, I had Miss Chamber for stare decisis.
3: You know that's also that's also there. So it's going to take some effort. But the thing is, you see, Ghanaians also have a certain behavior which doesn't help.
0: Mm-hmm.
3: The NAADN behavior, and it won't mean can't feel it, but me neighbor. That behavior, mm-hmm. I can't feel it. You are telling the person this thing is unlawful. This and so you know people like that. Now they are the same persons when they are arrested. Do you think they are being victimized? They're the same persons that would think they are being victimized. Like this Okada thing you said. What if the police at the next at the SD traffic light stop you? Stop. You think they are doing something?
2: Charlie.
3: So it's you know Ghanaians need to Ghanaians need to. Yes, you don't know something is an offense. But sometimes, you see, a lot of the times, the things that are offenses are just common sense.
2: Common sense, yeah.
3: The things that have been,
2: basic.
3: Things that are offenses are just common sense.
0: Which is not common.
3: You see, so if you apply, if Infantsmen School has a rule that a breach of common sense is a breach of Infantsmen School rules.
1: I don't want everybody to use it.
3: A breach of Infantsmen School rules.
2: Oh, okay.
0: Yes. I went to Infantsmen.
3: No. Oh, God, no.
0: Okay, like you waste your time. But anyway, let's continue.
2: You go do you can't catch. Okay.
3: So if you apply your common sense, I'm sure a lot of the things that are offenses,
2: you don't go
3: exactly.
0: Yeah, it's true.
2: But it's a system, so it's been normalized.
3: Exactly.
2: So it's
3: exactly.
2: It's no. It sounds a exactly. little weird when yes. it now sounds like law.
3: Mm-hmm. Exactly.
0: Mm-hmm. Because even the Cyber Security Act, the new Cyber Act, it has a whole lot. Has a whole lot of things that you don't know when you publish. You can be jailed for 5 years. And they don't joke with their 5 years. So small thing on 5 years.
3: People going about leaking other people's
1: hotel
3: and nudes and stuff. It's in the Cyber Security Act.
0: Since there. So maybe somebody sends something as you know, party leaker.
3: I think that's even in the. It's there's an aspect of it in the Domestic Violence Act.
0: So which means that look at so I don't say so. So I did somewhere, then I see some gabby, then I just I said it touching water small. That one too is sexual harassment, yes. Right? So that one too falls.
2: She can report you to the police.
0: Is it still another 29? Does it make it criminal?
3: Yes.
0: Interesting.
2: Put your hands in your pockets. Focus.
0: Or even if I touch her back.
3: If the touch is unwanted.
2: But the first one will be which part you touch.
0: The first one, but us. But if I just say, okay, oh. If she does not want the touch, it is sexual.
3: Not is, yeah, not that sexual. I mean, depends on which part of the body you touch.
0: Mm.
3: I mean, if it's of a sexual connotation, the sexual harassment. Also, but if you touch, let's say, her shoulder.
0: Mm-hmm.
3: But the touch is unwanted, then it could be assault.
2: Shoulder,
3: yes.
2: The assault
3: does not depend on the force.
2: The contact
3: is the contact.
1: Court me on that Jada.
0: Charlie, careful. Why are prison? In prison, if you don't take your time, you can end up in prison. So you have to be careful. I don't know.
1: We'll do a part two of this.
0: No, am I lying?
2: You're lying.
0: I'm not telling lies.
2: No.
1: We have to do a part two of this.
3: I mean, if we're to, like, again, I would say, like, the laws were to be applied strictly, half of us are working convicts.
1: Oh, like, we'd be going to law.
3: if the laws were to be applied strictly, half of us are working convicts.
1: Escon, BB.
0: He has been verbally abusing. Can we sue him, please?
2: I looked at a fear sign of self. Maybe I'll go talk something there.
0: Let me sign off.
2: We'll let you sign off. Gospel, Abel, you go sign off today.
1: And direct with gospel sign off.
2: Gospel finance.
1: So shouts to Hajia Hawa of NDC Control, Alojinaka, and also to Awimbora Spicy Kebab. I told you Thursday of a show. Awimbora Spicy Kebab.
0: But someone come in came with
1: that's
0: a bad idea. Yeah.
1: And we bought a spicy kebab from all of us. Say thank you.
2: Ah, man. Oh, over sign of hand. the QR Kwanzaa. Oh, no, Kwanzaa signed off last time. Eh? Okay, all right.
0: Let me do it.
2: No.
0: Why?
2: No, you're on the blacklist. We can't vouch for the safety of the program with
0: you. Oh, why? What have I done wrong?
2: Reputation.
0: Oh, they don't have reputation. Then what am I saying?
2: Charlie, we gotta run right now.
1: Yeah,
2: big thank you to all of you, Mr. Alote, Mr. Q, lawyer, especially having this time to expose us, educate us, teach us, and open our minds on certain issues that we take for granted. Like he said, if the system would go strictly by the law,
4: which is the law.
2: Half of us are walking converts. Until we meet again, Major Issa and Ketasi, until we meet again, what more can we say? Thursday is another edition. God bless, no stress. On that note, the trophy where they wear me,
1: do this one.

From the center of the equator, from the western part of that continent, from the southern part of that country, from the crest of that road, waves are radiating at high speed from gate to gate, door to door, room to room, stereo to stereo, speaker to speaker, from that station radio gold to that dial 90.5, where the difference is obviously crystal.

0: here. I need the power and the glory.
1: Oh, you're old.

0: Station.
1: Do you know what listeners like? Still you're right.

0: is Godwin G. Delassi. Sal Delgrad, good morning. I think he says he's now in Buenos Aires, Argentina.
1: Sal Delgrad.
0: Somehow. The guy is in Argentina. This party there. Hey, as for you, every day we should go to Achua Mountain and plea for travel. Traveling mercies for you. It's important because you move a lot. Bismarck Amua, Elizabeth Fojo, Michael Bakwakwe, Yaya Fola, Tyron Yangson, Wilberforce Koblak Bodo, Kwesi Aisi Boatin, Stephen, Stephen McQuesson, McGill, Oliver Kokrocho, Abiu Mandela, Estella Graciela, Vincent Kingsford Bade, who have all liked our live video on Facebook. I've seen 9 more likes. So if you join us, like, share, comment. This one says, Sena, good morning. Where do you go? Please, tomorrow, 27th, will be. Take your time, babe. We are here. We are not going yet. If I'm not even here, somebody else will come and sit here. So tomorrow, but he said tomorrow, 27th. Will be the birthday of my daughter. She's Sanda Na Adokaile Mai of Usukin Kawe. So
1: Oscar Mai.
0: Yeah, Oscar Mai. Yeah, so happy birthday in advance, you Sanda. Is this Sanda or Sandra? Na Adokaile Mai of Usukin Kawe. Happy birthday in advance to you. Coming from your father. Your father can't wait. Your father there can't wait. So he's decided to start from today. So we are celebrating you big time starting today. Oscar, because you've brought yourself, how are you celebrating the birthday? Let's know. Nancy, you yes, wanted sir. To...
1: I wanted to ask you, where he is your friend? So I wanted to ask you if he stole you in there. Because Guzitano.
0: That he wants to be chairman.
1: Hey.
0: I heard a thing, SM told us so.
1: He said it?
0: On the newspaper review.
1: Oh, okay.
0: Yes, that's the first time I'm hearing about it.
1: Oh, okay.
0: Yes.
1: And Chairman 2 is coming back. C for C.
0: Is it the rumor mill? All of it is. I think that there are only two people who
1: in
0: have.
1: In front of the Herald.
0: Okay.
1: They said Ofosuan Pofo, Guzi, Oponfosu, Vanderpoy, Senari, INDC National Chair. So now we know that. Edwin Nilante Vanderpoy, he has declared openly that he's going for the position. Who else has declared out of the
0: five? Oponfosu.
1: Oh, he has?
0: Oponfosu says he will be chairman.
1: Ooh.
0: Then there's, he wants to, he will be contesting. Then we know there's Nilante Vanderpoy.
1: Yes,
0: two,
1: that one.
0: Only two.
1: Oh, I haven't even heard.
0: No, no, I've heard of Oponfosu. Oponfosu spoke to, I think spoke to. Come Kwesi Pratt.
1: Okay.
0: Yeah, on
1: okay.
0: this. So okay. He has said definitely that you contest.
1: All right.
0: Yes. Okay. Yes. The other names are in the rumor mill. I've heard that for some people is considering it. Alhaji Sahi Senari's name has come up. I don't know whether he's thinking about it. He has to resign his positions. He's in Saudi Arabia and come back and contest and everything. So
1: then now Guzi.
0: Yes. Yes. So very interesting.
1: Well,
0: what we've always known that when it comes to Guzitan, his interest has been in leading this country.
1: Yeah,
0: but so I don't know whether that has changed over time. So that's it.
1: Well,
0: it will be a very interesting pack because that will be a diverse group of people. Guzi's views upon Fosu's approach, Nilante's mobilization power, Sai Senari, you know what he can do. Then there's, of course, Oposuan Pofo. Fantastic man. Anyway, all of them put together. That would be an interesting pack. That's an interesting group of people.
1: I like it for the NDC.
0: Yeah, it looks good.
1: Like, you are getting people
0: it looks very good.
1: Like this, taking up the, interested in leading the party. You know, good for them.
0: Yeah.
1: Your man... Okay, it's okay. It's okay.
0: There was something else that had attracted my attention, but I think you gave it to Eric to take away.
1: Which one is that?
0: This matter
1: of
0: is it the accident?
1: Yeah.
0: Road accident.
1: Yeah.
0: And but when I saw it, I was surprised. Because it means that the carnage on our roads is only going up. Question is, you're asking what is contributing to this. Because you expect that as information becomes readily available, behavior and attitudes change accordingly. So if that is not what is happening, you're wondering then what the issue is. Nancy, read that headline that the Ghanaian

0: times.
1: Nation's road debt hits 35-year high.
0: 35-year high.
1: 2,949 killed on roads in 2025.
0: That's the 2025 figures.
1: Yes, 2025. 2,949.
0: That's high.
1: Yeah.
0: That's significantly high.
1: Mm.
0: Wow.
1: This is.
0: I see.
1: We should be looking at all the contributing factors.
0: And that's the question, because really the headlines don't say so much.
1: Yeah.
0: Question is, why is that the case? Is it because of quality of the roads? The number of vehicles we have currently plying the roads? Are drivers less educated on even their job? People think, we all assume that you know how to drive. But the question is whether you're doing it the right way, because there is the right way. So there are many questions as to, can you see from, Nancy is now going through the story to see if we can figure out
1: the problems,
0: where the problems are. Because if you don't know where the problems are, what would you be solving? Because that's the challenge with most of the times with Ghana. People give you statistics without telling you the underlying causes. That's why, you remember the last time I was complaining about the fact that everywhere there's a traffic joint, you see police officers at one point in time or another. Most of our traffic joints are where the roads are the worst. I was saying that the last time. I was asking, if a police officer is stationed at a traffic joint, does he write a report? If he writes the report, who does the report go to? Does the report end up at urban roads or highways? Who takes the report to who to do what with it? That's the question I've been asking. I've asked that question over and over again. The interconnectedness of our institutions. Ultimately, the report the police officer will write, if he writes any report at all.
1: Yeah, that's it.
0: If the police officer writes any, because across the world, when you are a police officer and you are put on duty, when you close, the very first thing you do is that you return to the office and write a report before you go back home. That report to form the basis of intelligence that will be used to do many things. So I am asking whether the police officers who are stationed, so for example, the traffic light around Kwashiman, that has not been working for some time now, a major highway. And if you see that the how vehicles move on that road, even with the traffic light, you understand why we are where we are. People don't have sense anymore. You see, the way things operate in this country nowadays, you feel sad. So there's a young man who's dedicated his life. Yeah. He said that, I'll help with controlling traffic. You wear your suit in your nice car. The young man says, stop. You say, you know, pass. Whim! You could have knocked down anybody because you know better. So there are many things about when you are on the road, the way people behave, that makes you wonder, what's the problem? So that's why I'm asking this one. Anytime there's an accident, National Road Safety, remember that accident at Ofanko?
1: Yeah.
0: National Road Safety people went there. There was police officers who were there, fire service officers who were there.
1: NADMO,
0: all of them went there. So when they are done with the rescue exercise, when they all, do they all come together? So because there's an investigation as to what happened, how it happened. Then there's a diagnosis where the problem started from by all of them. So when they write, do they write a report at the end of the, because investigation, you need an investigative report. Does NADMO write it? National Road Safety, who takes all those reports and put it together in one comprehensive report and we use it for something? Who does that? Or the job is turn up, be seen, and then the next moment the media will say, they've been nice here. After we have told the story, you know, then everybody goes to sleep.
1: That's it. That's
0: what
1: that's
0: happens.
1: What we have done.
0: Because I don't understand. To be very frank, I don't understand.
1: If they do write a report, I have not seen one before. Maybe I have not requested for one before. But if they do, what actions have been taken? I mean, based on those reports.
0: So what has changed over the period since this accident happened?
1: Yeah.
0: So for example, if we find out that perhaps they are confusing road signs, there's a road sign missing, if you go to that accident spot today, or before the accident spot, do you see any changes in terms of the road sign? Has anything changed that will ensure that this does not happen again? What is confusing there? What led to this confusion? What can we do to improve it? All of that. Question is, do we ask those questions in this country daily? How do we even survive as a country? Me, I ask myself all that every day. So those questions are still on my mind. Question is, are they telling you, Nancy, in this newspaper report, what is accounting for this?
1: No. I've not seen anything. I've not seen anything.
2: Nancy, I'm not story bin amiriye sa accident ye.
1: Okay.
2: Na statistics for January to June this year.
1: 2026.
2: 1,492 deaths recorded nationwide.
0: 1,492 deaths.
2: Yes, recorded nationwide.
0: Okay.
2: Pedestrian death. Okay. 338.
0: Okay.
2: First 4 months, January to April, 1,009 deaths from 4,899 crashes, injuring 5,982 people. Over demographics, males accounted for 78%, that is 792 of recorded deaths, and females accounted for 22%, that is 217. Now, on the regional distribution, from January to April, Omsa Ashanti region led with 263 deaths, followed by Eastern, 218, Greater Accra, 144. Now, main causes, speeding, one.
0: Speeding?
2: Yes. Responsible for over 60-80% of road crashes and knockdowns.
0: No. You say speeding?
2: Yes.
0: Car speed?
2: Yes.
0: Okay, so when you say speeding, it's like I say, do you want the cars to move at snail pace? It does not say anything. Are they speeding at the wrong place? Are they speeding at the wrong time?
1: Are they over
0: speed? Those are, because sometimes they'll tell you the speed limit on a road.
2: Yeah.
0: Are they going over that speed limit? Because if you see speeding there is part of driving. People will speed when it is a highway. So the question is, are they going over the speed limits? So those are, it should be broken down so we understand exactly what that means. Because I can even say speeding.
2: Yes.
0: Sitting here, I can tell you what the problems are with my eyes. But they are supposed to have investigated and given us if what is not the problem should not be named.
2: So
0: continue.
2: And the second one, driver behavior. Reckless driving, wrongful overtaking, fatigue, and disregarded for traffic signs.
0: Okay, so disregard for traffic signs.
2: Fatigue.
0: Wrongful overtaking.
2: Reckless driving. Okay. Now, the third one, vehicle issues.
0: Okay.
2: Overloading, brake failures, tire burst, poor vehicle maintenance.
0: Okay, that one there is true.
2: And four, infrastructure. Portals, poor road alignment, insufficient lightning, and lack of pedestrian walkways.
0: Okay.
2: So these are some of the factors, contributing factors to road accidents in Ghana.
0: So there's enough blame to go around. Because what you are saying essentially is that the driver is part of the problem.
1: Yeah.
0: The state is part of the problem.
2: Mm.
0: The authorities that are supposed to enforce the laws too are a big part of the problem. Because we are talking about the state of the vehicle. There's somebody who sits at DVLA and licenses cars as roadworthy to be on the road. There's a police officer who sees that car and stops it and say, "Oh, Massa, the boys have not chopped since 1 year." You see, everybody, so there's, you are seeing a chain. So there's not a police officer who stops a car, look at the car and say,
1: I've not seen that one before.
0: Passengers. Everybody alights. I've never seen that before. I've never seen a police officer say, "This is your car." Should not be. Because some of the cars,
1: Commander,
0: when you are behind them, you can see that the car, the tail is this way. You are warning.
1: But if you come and pass by a police barrier,
0: I'm telling you, and the police will stop you and not say, all of that, this mindset. You are wondering, so even that part, if you see the car is not roadworthy, who enforces that? Because once the person has roadworthy certificate or sticker on it, the question is, whose job is it to ensure that that sticker is saying exactly what it's supposed to say? Then I don't see a car and say, Massa, you are going to kill people's children. Look at your car. Your car is even struggling to move. What are you doing with people on board this car?
2: And they took her baby.
0: In fact, you impound the car. The owner of the car has to come.
1: Mm-hmm.
0: You have to be part of the process of putting that car in shape,
1: yeah,
0: or that car never hits the road again. But in Ghana, we are always trying to be cautious. That's how somebody is also chopping on and everything. So everything is about, hey, don't disturb them or they will not be happy.
1: There's a car on the road that is fuming, it's smoking from Kasua to Kanishi. In fact, a pound hua, musieno. You know, polluting the whole environment. And so I bet pa police by a who?
2: A pabure.
0: They will give amphans.
1: Yeah! Especially those ones, when I see them, I get so angry because that fume that you inhale is toxic.
2: Yeah,
0: yeah.
1: And you see, when it passes, and the whole area is engulfed with the smoke and everything. Okay, but I don't know. They will just pass like that, go wherever they are going, and nobody cares. But because it has roadworthy sticker,
0: some of them don't.
1: Most of them do.
0: But some of them
1: do. Most of them do. But you see them like that, they still have roadworthy stickers.
0: Of course. Because they'll give it to them.
1: Now, is it an interior ministry that says that now we may not be seeing police on the roads as much as we are seeing them now? Is it MTTD?
2: Yeah, also MTTD for one. But some of them are traffic tech also then.
1: So, Commander.
0: MFAO.
1: You people.
2: And you say they will be out crowd.
0: But
1: the thing is that gradually traffic they want tech to phase out police on the road like that.
0: Sometimes they don't need you.
1: And whatever, they are watching you.
2: At the moment,
0: they don't need to.
2: At the moment,
1: you can move from Dansoman. No, you would think that you just crossed a red light at Dansoman. Nobody has seen. Nobody has you. You get to Osu, and then you get
2: a arrest. And that confusion, a bath between MTT Defone drivers. I think said, and also to beat me crackakra, because macho me ye den awche mo si uye si uye si. If you zwa na officer ne boa.
1: Now che ma then you would receive an alert on your phone.
2: Benya message. This is your offense.
1: Yeah.
2: You are supposed to report.
1: Pay this fine. Fine. Or, in the next 10 minutes. So, that's what you are going to say.
2: The date in the Sonia say report on one bar. Now, find the cost.
0: But it happens across.
2: Yeah.
1: I just hope it works.
0: Yeah.
1: I just hope it works.
0: In fact, they'll issue tickets to you. Sometimes drivers avoid it until one day you end up in court, and the court says, "Oh, Master, you have many tickets on your head. You will pay all those that ticket before they."
3: So what it means is, what you just said has brought something to mind.
0: Okay,
3: we must have a court system linked to this camera thing they are trying to introduce.
0: Yes.
3: So once you commit the traffic offense,
0: mm-hmm,
3: you are not just dealt with by a police officer sitting in some office somewhere.
1: Mm-hmm.
3: You are taken to court.
0: To a court, yeah.
3: To pay for the damages caused by disobeying the rules.
0: Mm-hmm. Yeah.
3: Straightforward. Once that is done, it will lead to, you know, order on the road. But the bit about taking out the MTTD people, I think,
2: they will reduce the number.
0: Uh-huh. There are some places where it doesn't make sense. Like, for example, you are coming from my hometown of Sogakope. You meet a police barrier. Asukwe. Wume, there's another police buyer. It doesn't make sense. Like, it doesn't just add up. Sometimes the way those things are structured, you wonder. So, is it the Ada P people who have also erected a barrier, and the South Tongue people have also erected a barrier. So how does it work? What's, sometimes you wonder, what's the coordination in between them? So all those things.
3: But can I say something?
0: Okay, good.
3: Do you know that even with the physical barrier on the road, hardly would you see accidents happening around the barrier?
0: No, that's true.
3: What that means is that the recklessness happens where
0: there's no.
1: They are not.
3: Won't similar thing happen with their cameras? Because they know the camera is planted here. We will be careful or cautious. Okay.
1: It's not something that
0: I use. Knowing alone is a deterrent. Nancy, it's important. What he's saying is that if you know that there are cameras and those cameras have been put to work, you'll be careful how you act.
1: It's true.
0: Yes, you'll be very careful how you act.
1: Yeah.
0: But that does not also solve the problem. You're dealing with driver behavior. Question you are asking is, how are we ensuring that the DVLA is also not putting, or people are not acquiring roadworthy certificates that they do not deserve, that their cars should not have? Who are we licensing to drive on the roads? Okay, what about the quality of the road? Like I was saying, if one moment this traffic light was working, the next moment the driver passes by, goes to where they are coming, comes back, and that traffic light is not working. You see, anticipating that the traffic light is working, your behavior will be different from if you knew it was not working. Okay, so the question about also the people who are supposed to fix them in time, when these things happen, fix them timelessly, is not addressed by the issue of always. See, it's not always about the drive. You are chasing the driver. I understand. You are chasing the car owner. No problem. But what about your responsibilities too? Are they doing their responsibilities? Should that also not be a question that they should be answering? Are you doing that? Are you putting the roads in good shape? Because there's a driver who is driving on the road, hasn't driven on the road for a long time, so knows that that road is clean. So the speed at which he's driving is with the foreknowledge that the road is good. He knows that there's some deep pothole that appeared from nowhere. All of a sudden, he sees that pothole, tries to dodge that pothole. That is the beginning. That's the beginning of a very bad story. So the question is, how are they also delivering on their jobs? That's important.
3: Do you know? Let me take you two steps back. I heard, or I actually watched the interview on one of our sister stations. A police officer and a fire officer spoke about the Ofanko accident. I don't know if you know. Do you know it was a Boboya that was parked on the high lane, the middle lane, one of the lane, I think.
0: Yeah.
3: That caused the accident.
0: Yes.
3: You heard it right. I'm sure that's what has led to the banning of a Boboya from using highway and things. A 40 a Boboya parked and then led to that. So what you are saying?
0: Yeah. So the people when they were coming did not anticipate that there's an Aboboya driver. An Aboboya will get damaged in the middle of the road. And I think also the bigger thing I've always said is also the education. Because even if you went through the rigorous driver licensing system, Ghana has we have a problem with our education system. Our education system creates a group of people who go through the process of education to pass. Once they are licensed, they've forgotten everything that they were taught. So the question is, how do we constantly remind the people of, so if there's a driver who got the license without going to that rigorous system, are we saying that person is completely out of the bracket of knowing what he or she is supposed to do? How are we doing public education constantly to ensure are you putting educational materials on TV, on radio, that they will listen to, that this sign means that, that side means that when you're driving on when you're entering a highway, this is how you should drive, this is how you should behave, these are the things you should watch out for based on the things that have happened, maybe accidents have happened on the road, this is how we are asking that you behave nowadays because you don't know what is up. So those kind of things, that's why I'm saying there are many responsibilities. Every day it is the driver that they have to catch.
1: Mm-hmm.
0: Please catch driver. Like, I've never seen police officers standing by the roadside and just stopping you and handing you a sticker or saying, oh, stop, the way you are moving is too fast. Okay, be careful. Never seen that.
1: Mm-mm.
0: They even hide.
1: Waiting for you to make a mistake.
0: That's all.
2: So,
1: there was at first light.
0: A collaboration between the driver.
1: There was at first light. They'll go and hide in the because corner somewhere waiting for you.
0: Your presence alone is a huge deterrent.
1: Yes. Mm.
0: Because if the driver knows, oh, I've committed a mistake, there are times when you rush through a traffic light because a police officer is there. You drive and come back because you know I have passed the red light, but it is not too late to stop and come back. So that's it. So there, I don't know, but I see there's no collaboration. There's no soft power in this approach. Everybody is just trying to take as much of.
1: Yes, we want to fix cameras and all that. They should wait.
0: Wait how?
1: They should wait.
0: For what?
1: They should wait and fix the lighting system.
2: Yes, I agree.
1: They should wait and fix the street lights that because are not working.
0: The cameras cannot capture anything in the dark.
1: The cameras.
2: Light, the traffic lights.
1: Because, cameras. I don't see where we are going. We are coming to fix cameras when there are no street lights.
2: It's true.
1: I don't see where it is going. It's a good idea, but fix the cameras. Make sure there are markings on the roads.
2: Mm-hmm.
1: Then you can come and put the cameras there. Because without the street lights, there are, I mean, the cameras, I don't know where we are going with that one. So, okay. Now that you are always telling us that, as for the street light, we fixed it to a Yenkofon or Mube 2 year. That shows that when you come and put the camera there, they will not come and remove it. Or the camera there, they will not remove.
2: If they can remove street light,
0: I'm saying that
2: it's more lucrative to remove camera than street lights.
1: Because you are telling us that the reason you are not putting street lights on this one is called what?
0: Mochi
1: Road is that anytime you can put it, criminals will come and remove them. That was what they told us sometimes.
0: And these criminals are ghosts. The ghosts will come from the mochi and come and remove them. You see, sometimes when we talk like that,
1: it's dark. Total darkness on that stretch. Okay. So, you are not trying to put a camera in the darkness. Is that it?
0: Yeah.
1: Or that road will not see some of the cameras.
0: That's it. No, that's why I'm saying that. So please, where have you ever taken a proper picture in the dark before?
1: So
0: sometimes the person's eyes will be this way. That's even when you're using lighting with the phone.
1: Yes, good idea. But wait, fix the street light and ensure that this time around, when the lights are going off, it is not the fact that somebody is coming to. That thing, I don't want to hear it.
0: No.
1: It is not that somebody is coming to remove it. That's how come there's no street light.
0: Is it not saddening that estates will tell you that if I fix street lights, people come and remove parts of it. And that is a reason for which they will not erect new ones.
2: It doesn't make sense.
0: When you have a police station around Kolibuye, we see CID officers, you have BNI officers. You have never asked any of them, we have a problem there. I want to station one of you there. We are fixing the street lights. Try and find out who are the ones behind this. We want to arrest one or two.
2: Just
0: prosecute
2: one.
0: And jail them. To set a deterrent. You are saying that a whole state.
1: That one, when you.
0: A whole state.
1: You arrest
0: for
1: such
0: not
1: a
0: doing
1: person.
0: Something is that people are doing something else.
1: Those are the things you call the media to come security? And cover.
0: Yes,
1: not unnecessary.
0: That we've arrested these people. They are the ones behind what has been happening to the street lights.
1: The next moment, they are all
0: going to hiding because they know somebody is watching. What do we use the police force for? What do we use the investigators for? That you have state assets, very expensive things that we buy, erect them. People come in, and the next moment, nobody thinks about. Oh, BNI, we've given you this job.
1: Tell them to give me
0: find
1: small power.
0: Why do we always have this? Sometimes when people say certain things, it makes me lose hope in Ghana.
3: Oh, challenge.
0: Like I just sit down and I say, that's the end of it.
1: You see where LLC is located. So these guys have decided that it's a thing for them.
3: Yeah.
1: In the evening when shops are closed, they go from end to end. You see how shops are lined up on the street. They go from one shop. They start from the provision shop at the beginning, end to the last shop at the end. They remove all the bulbs that these people have put in shop of their in front of their shops. They remove all of them. In the morning when the shop owners come to their shops, there's no single bulb. None. So, one of the days, one tried with LOC. So, I got the alarm. And I alerted my people that something is happening at the shop. So, they quickly went there. They have not come again, no. 4 months now, we are safe. We are safe.
2: Oh, yeah. I'm going to call and say,
1: they go and sell.
3: They go and sell it there.
1: Oh, you don't. So, remove it. The people would come in the morning, fix it. The next morning, they will come. They remove all. And they start from one shop to the end.
0: Yes.
1: They remove all again. So, for like a whole month, it's been going on. Till they touch the LLC.
0: Since then, things have changed.
1: Because they saw the action. So they have not come back again. Because one of them has been touched. Small.
0: Well, a few comments from those who are listening to us.
1: If you decide that you catch one of those people,
0: it was sort of.
1: Take them to the police station. Deal with them. Awesome. And then take them to wherever you're taking them. And then you call us to come in. Then we tell them that this is what has happened to your brother. I think they will learn sense.
0: You see,
1: but this one.
0: And what happened to the fines regime that they were going to introduce and then they shelved? I know Stephen Cobnato and his people may be listening. What happened to your plan? Because that was an interesting way of dealing with the problem. We have generated money.
1: Why people shouted?
0: Who shouted?
1: People shouted.
0: See, nobody wants to pay anything. But if you ask most Ghanaians, would you rather go to jail or pay for
3: they will pay. And the fine must be
0: most people will find the money and pay. Nobody wants to go to jail.
3: And we use those funds to fix that the will help.
0: It will help a lot. This is for Nicholas Laguda, who says the factors mentioned by Saving Miracle are very valid, but the most important factor is the responsibility of the driver. Roadworthiness is done periodically, and anything can happen between that period. The driver must ensure it is in good condition all the time. The driver must adapt his knowledge and skills to the conditions of the road, whether good or bad, to ensure safety for all road users. The authorities must ensure the road signs are visible enough at all times. Regular maintenance on vehicles and roads are lacking, which lead to numerous accidents. That's why I'm saying somebody famously said that laws are not made for good people. Yeah. Nobody makes laws because they anticipate that you will do the right thing.
3: Yeah.
0: Peter says, those cameras are night vision enabled, though. It will work in the dark and even catch ghosts.
1: Yeah, I see.
0: Interesting.
1: If Peter, you are concerned about the
3: car. How about the driver who is driving in darkness?
1: The driver?
0: Who is driving in. So your safety does not matter. What matters is that they want to
3: do
0: catch
3: wrong,
0: you.
3: Do the wrong thing.
1: They want to catch you. So they should relax.
3: See the environment that like, helps the driver to do the right thing.
1: Fix the roads. Put markings on the road.
0: No, they want to catch you.
1: Come back and
0: catch
1: come you, and put the
0: they have to put you thing. In a situation where they can catch you.
1: What? Because what if it is actually not the driver's fault? What if it is not the driver's behavior that is causing
0: the problem? Yeah. That's the conditions that you are creating makes it difficult.
1: Yes.
0: There's this is Papa Bisu says the truck drivers are seriously sabotaging the government by increasing their fares unreasonably. The transport minister must stop them before it is too late, because they are gradually eroding the gains of NDC government and citizens are talking.
1: He,
0: for example, this
1: it.
0: Morning, the Toto drivers operating from Estate Junction as Akumono to La Paz, instead of charging 9 cities to Achimota overhead, are now charging 12 cities. Similar increases are ongoing in other places. It is unfair.
1: Your friend, the Honorable Nipedia, he can't sleep on.
0: Set up on my own views on those kind of those things.
3: The message you just read, it's a serious matter.
0: You pay everyone here.
3: I beg us to chat up, baby.
1: You don't have a choice. You will pay. Because you need to move.
0: There are a few ways you can do this. You can get angry and fight on Toto meat.
1: And
0: remove your shirt. You won't get that. Ultimately, you'll get
1: into
0: the car. Nobody will pick.
1: The better you plead with him, he will decide that, okay, dear Fabra. But if you try to challenge him, that's when he will insist that you pay.
0: Yeah.
1: And you don't. Do you have a car? You don't have a car.
3: They are annoying
1: so
3: parties.
1: You don't have a choice.
3: Senna, there are people who genuinely don't have. And they've budgeted for the day.
1: Exactly.
3: So once you increase it, you've compromised their day.
1: Yeah.
0: People don't. Yeah. I think that. Anyway, that's. You see, you people are introducing many things.
1: You are confusing
0: me.
1: It's an emotional issue. Bring the whole thing.
0: Yeah. This one is good morning. This is Dr. Samson Obeda Pia. The carnage on our road is due to recklessness and wrongful overtaking. Check the Accra Kumasi Road and Accra Cape Coast Road, especially on weekends. The condition of those roads people don't talk about. Senna, it's crazy to see how some of these cars do overtaking. How some of these cars do overtaking, especially when our roads are not dual carriage, leading mainly to head-on collisions. Mm. Senna, it's a shame that after 60 years of independence, the road that link our four main cities, Accra Kumasi and Accra Cape Coast, Takoradi, are not dualized. Is it a surprise that most of the accidents are head-on collisions? The interesting part about this is some of you were disagreeing with Dr. Tony Edu yesterday when he talked about the issue of putting the road that is currently there in shape. good to be good. Senna, here in Germany, the police generate more money than their salary. Mm-hmm. There's also the Lalomamako. They want to put bandage on a saw without first dressing the saw. Mm-hmm. Mm-hmm. Street cameras with street lights and street markings. Ghana. Mm. There's Benizil, Selassie IV. Senna, are you aware the traffic light at the roundabout in your hometown is working partially? It's in better condition than the La Paz. Okay, when you say partial, explain, because I was there recently and it looks like it will go off sometimes and come on.
1: That's the partial.
0: Some parts have gone off, some parts are working. And so the part that is off will monitor to see whether the other parts are moving. Or if you already know the dynamics of how it moves, when it is red somewhere, you know it's your turn.
3: Yeah.
0: People know.
1: They do.
0: And it continues. When it's red, you will not know until it's green. And this problem has been there for almost 4 years. Very frustrating. And I don't know what the MC, MP, and Ember Rose are doing about it. You see, if you're talking about Sugar Coffee, there are these traffic lights at Flamingo. Only red shows. Green is off. So when you come and you're seeing the traffic light, your point of the traffic light, nothing is showing at all. It means that it's your turn.
3: Mm.
0: That's the Flamingo traffic light. When you can see nothing at all, it seems like the entire traffic light is off. It's your turn. When it turns red, yeah, it will come. So it only comes red. It doesn't come green at all. None of them comes green. There's Odinuhu Michael who says, Senna, please allow some of your colleagues to speak to you in your comments simply because 80% of drivers cannot express themselves. You see, people are underestimating what has happened in Ghana over the years.
3: Mm-hmm.
0: Everybody keeps saying more people cannot speak English. It's not true. Even if they don't, they understand it.
1: Yeah.
0: When you have a conversation in English, people understand it perfectly. Because more people have gone to school to a higher level than their parents did.
3: True.
0: So the person might not be able to express themselves fluently in English, but when you speak English, they understand it perfectly well because it's a language. Emmanuel Anan Lante says, Sena, I think we have a problem as Ghanaians. I'm an online driver. The moment you pick a white man or a foreigner who occupy the front seat, the first thing they do is putting on their seatbelt. A Ghanaian will come and sit, they place, the, and you tell them to put on the seatbelt, and they will ignore you. I think we really need to educate the people. Even sometimes, some of the drivers say, don't wear seatbelts. There's Brad Kobe says, no police officer hires like U.S. police. However, it's the duty of the driver to know the laws, rules, and signs of the road and apply them adequately, because ignorance of the law is not an excuse. When you are caught, you pay the ticket or go to court simply. That's why in most cases, there are many accusations made against the U.S. police. See, just because they say the system is advanced doesn't mean that there are issues that need to be resolved. You heard the issue of police officers stopping black people, especially. There are many things about the U.S. I monitor U.S. news a lot. So I really don't see the U.S. as a system that we should copy. But I'm saying it doesn't mean that because it happens in the U.S., we shouldn't learn the lessons from it. There's Lamin Talibame said the issue of planting cameras goes with individuals' data. That relates to the car ownership and the one driving the car. The system itself will send you a ticket to your address, showing your clear photo so you can't deny the offense. And that's one of the things we can learn from the U.S. Yeah. When it comes to ticketing. In fact, you can collect the tickets. You can do 500 tickets. You think that you have, I won't pay. One day, you will pay.
3: And there's surveillance. You pay all of part it. Of the road.
0: You pay all of it. So in the U.S., they are very efficient at ensuring that you all these offenses are recorded for you. They have they will put together a whole file for you. When you pull your file out and issue your ticket, you'll be so there are things that we can learn from every jurisdiction. But I also think that perhaps we may not be in the place to touch out in that the drivers should know. We should at least make the effort of educating them first before getting to that point where we say the drivers should know. The drivers should know. That's not always solve the problem. So how do we ensure that people seek knowledge first? And how do we also make the knowledge available to them? Okay? So there are many things we should be thinking about. Anyway, we've just been discussing this issue. It came to the matter of short people charging fares anyhow. You know, Nancy, a few years back, when you go to the to-do station, where the Sukakope Casa, Christmas, you wait. In fact, sometimes I suspect that they tell the cars, don't come to the station. And then you pull, there will be plenty passengers. You will be desperate. Then they will bring one car. When that one car lands, you will be fighting. They will tell. They increase it by 50%. Then they'll tell you, that's the fare if you pay. We had to beg the driver to come.
1: They do it all the time.
0: Yes. We had to beg the driver to come. So this thing is not just being implemented on a grand scale, on a daily basis, but it's been happening and we've watched it happen for many, many years. I think that what the transport minister can do better is not sit in his office. That's what I think. You see, sometimes there are some jobs that require that you step out as constantly. One of the people I like very much is Kobna Minta Akando. He doesn't sit in his office.
1: And Abuja.
0: Abuja and his lieutenant, Suhini. You see them right now. Now I see Victor Adawodu also
1: following them.
0: You have that. Like the job, some jobs don't require you sitting in your office. So. Transportation is on the road, it's on the rails. And it's in the air. It's not about signing documents. You have to see the things for yourself. You see, the transport minister must be in a position to put pressure on the roads minister. Or sometimes the transport minister can decide that, based on what I have seen, can we speak to the... Can I find a way of finding money from even myself to fix this problem temporarily? Because there's a need to fix it. So a transport minister's job is not sitting in the office. He needs to move. Because nowadays, everything that many things are happening on this road, the passengers are suffering. Not everybody has your money, and plenty of people are hustling.
3: To add to that, transportation, movement of people. If you look at the demographic of Accra, the demographic, I can anecdotally say about 50% of Accra's population move.
0: Yeah.
3: They move to do their business, work, movement.
0: You are saying what, 51?
3: About 50% of the population of Accra are victim mobile. Of what is... Yes, okay. They move every day.
0: Move a lot.
3: Yes.
0: Move a lot.
3: So this thing is affecting a lot of people. Yeah. It's not like some few people the thing is affecting that you can keep quiet.
0: No.
3: Chunk of the people are being, you know, squeezed every day. Rush hour, morning, evening. And you are not doing anything about it. When it gets to the neck, you can't handle it too.
0: You see, the interesting thing is that this is the point of politics. Governments lose power for many reasons above what you think. Sometimes it is not about things being cheap alone. It's about people feeling that you are not solving their daily problems. When people get to that point, there's nothing you can do. Because governments lose power for many, many reasons. Okay. Sometimes people go and people decide not to vote because the problems they face daily are not part of the discussion on a campaign platform at all. So you are discussing things and they are like, okay, when would I hear my problems being talked about? What is in there for me?
3: Nothing.
0: So people just decide that I won't vote.
3: Yes.
0: Because what am I voting for? As far as my problems are concerned, they are not part of your problems. The problems you are solving, when you come and tell me, hey, you talk plenty, and I listen, I haven't heard anything that pertains to me yet. So people have problems that political campaigns do not address. So ultimately, what happens is that they decide that this thing is not for me. Maybe they are speaking to other people. So those people that they are talking to need

I'm one of 15 siblings, and I have six sisters. So this man can use any excuse to do something else. Peter, good morning to you. Of course, there's also Kofi Eselfi. Sami Kofi, Sana, rent control is okay. You are going after rent control like that. Sana, the rent issues are not making sense. I really am okay. There's listening to you from Matthew. I don't agree with the rent control man. Many of you will not agree. Then Vincent can open the stand. Please ask the man that should, in case you, the tenant, don't receive anybody at all, will the rent payment reduce? Will they reduce the rent payments as a result of your actions? It will happen. We'll be back.

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0: Councilor Mugede Maninyundo, the National Lottery Authority wishes to inform all private lotto operators, agents and writers that following stakeholder consultations, management has extended the date for the cessation of manual operations. Now, in accordance with the terms of the PLO's license, the use of manual paper shoe ceased on August 1, 2026. Due to the extension, all PLO's agents and writers now have until October 1, 2026 to transition to digital operations. Those who wish to register as lotto marketing companies should contact our sales managers at our regional district offices nationwide or Aisha Taki on 0247-242942. 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Nancy?
1: Now, the Ghana Revenue Authority reminds all persons registered for value-added tax that VAT and communication service tax returns for July 2026 should be submitted on the VAT and CST returns forms not later than Monday, 31st August 2026, which is the last working day of the month. 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For VAT, the penalty is 500 Ghana cedis and a further penalty of 10 Ghana cedis for each day the return is not submitted. For the CST operators, late filing of returns attracts a pecuniary penalty of 2,000 Ghana cedis and a further penalty of 500 Ghana cedis for each day the return is not submitted. Remember to submit the July 2026 returns not later than Monday, 31st of August 2026, which is the last working day of the month, and avoid paying penalties. Kindly get in contact with them by email on info@gra.gov.gh, or you can call the toll-free number 0800-900-110. You can also WhatsApp them on 0552-990000. And this is from the Ghana Revenue Authority. 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Now, the National Identification Authority, NIA, informs you that LI-2523 has introduced important changes to the way you verify Ghana card identities. Under the new requirement, biometric verification is the principal means of confirming a Ghana card holder's identity. When verifying an identity, do not rely solely on the photograph or physical appearance of the person presenting the Ghana card. Use the NIA-approved biometric verification system. Do not photocopy, scan, retain copies of images of the Ghana card or rely on ocular inspections alone, except where permitted by law. Failure to comply is an offense and shall attract penalties up to 2,000 penalty units for a body corporate and 1,000 penalty units for a partnership or other undertaking payable by each person or responsible person. If your institution verifies identities, onboard onto the NIA's Identity Verification System platform, prepare your systems and staff, and comply with the new requirements before the transition period ends on 2nd November 2026. 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
6: Expecting lights at the end of the toilet, inshallah. At the end of the tunnel, not toilet. Expecting lights at the end of the toilet, inshallah. At the end of the tunnel, not toilet. Expecting lights at the end of the toilet, inshallah. At the end of the tunnel, not toilet.
7: Well, taking us to 28 minutes past 8 here in the studios of Radio Gold 90.5 FM. Of course, we are turning to a national conversation that dialogue, policy dialogue that happened yesterday on the matter of vigilantism. That was addressed by no less a person than a national security coordinator. Also addressed by a former national security coordinator, Mr. Kofi Totobikwachi. So, we will first share with you the thoughts of the former national security coordinator, and then we'll share with you the thoughts of the current national security coordinator, the concerns as far as vigilantism is concerned. First, let's start with Mr. Kofi Totobikwachi. And that policy dialogue was organized by Election Watch Ghana. We'll speak to them about why they've decided to hold this dialogue at this time.
8: That you can look in somebody's face, you'll be your friend, but still attempt to touch him. distinguished guests, on 4th of February 2019, in the aftermath of the Ayawaso West by-election and the emerging confusion, the violence, I wrote a letter to, an open letter to the President of the Republic, President Don Aku, President Nana Akufo-Addo, and I was concerned about what had happened. Not because that marked the start of political vigilantism or violence in Ghana, but I was worried about the level of escalation that we saw on that day. And I made serious, I raised serious questions, and I also asked that the president might consider setting up a commission of inquiry to go into the events of that day. When the letter came out that morning, in the evening, there were some radio programs, and I was the toast of against people. People really were set up to come and bash me, reminding me that in our time, in PNDC, etc., other things have happened. And I said, that is beside the point. Anyway, the next day, I received a call from the president, and I was asked, would I agree or would I be comfortable with the appointment of Mr. Emil Short as chairman of the committee of inquiry that I had asked for. I told the person, the emissary, that I had no opinion. I had stated what I thought was important in that, in those circumstances, that should be done. In any case, that evening, an announcement was made by the formation of the Emil Short Commission of Inquiry. I just hoped at that time that it was not a knee-jerk reaction. But I said, we'll give it, we'll look at it with open mind and see what happens. And so I was a little disappointed when they Emil Short report came out. Quite a number of the recommendations were not accepted. One particular recommendation, which was to that the security agencies or the prosecution of the person who assaulted a member of parliament, I will not mention names. And the reason why it was said that it was not that prosecution was not going to be possible was that the member of parliament had engaged in provocative acts. And so that cancelled the slaps that he received. And I thought that was very unfortunate. And I thought generally, the way the government took the white paper and literally expunged or did not agree with many of the recommendations did not augur well for whatever it was that was intended to be achieved. I must say, though, that there was one recommendation in the report that talked about synchronizing the election security arrangements so that at election time, the security agencies will have a clear or provide a clear framework for how the security agencies intended or would intend to manage the elections of that for that year. I didn't see it happen in the year 2020, but I must say that in 2024, I saw clear manifestations that that particular part of the recommendations of the Commission of Inquiry had been taken seriously by the security agencies. And I must commend the Election Security Task Force that was headed by the Ghana Police for a yeoman's work that they did on for that election. Despite the challenges that they had, there were other actors who were also pretending to be providing security, but that was outside the framework of that which was had been established by the Election Security Task Force.
7: Well, so those are portions of the thoughts of former National Security Coordinator Mr. Kofi Tutubukwacha recounting his own encounter of the committee that was set up in the wake of Ayawaso West Wagon. Before that, he had written an article on what had transpired in Ayawaso West Wagon and the need to do something about it. Now, this is the current National Security Coordinator at the same event.
4: I will leave detailed examination of the content of the sections of this act for later discourse or discussions by panel members, but rather look at its implication in general terms. And so I'll be discussing it on certain thematic areas. Let me start by why Act 999. The earliest reports of political vigilantism in modern Ghana traces back to the 1950s during the pre-independence era. Then, over successive election cycles, informal party task forces evolved into organized groups, some with uniforms, command structures, and weapons. What began as a wonderful act of youth mobilization for party visibility gradually degenerated into election-related violence that directly challenged state security by intimidating opponents and disrupting election processes. Election violence is not a routine law and order inconvenience, ladies and gentlemen. It undermines confidence in the democratic transfer of power, erodes trust in state institutions, weakens investor confidence, and threatens the social cohesion on which our republic is anchored. Per the 1992 Constitution, the authority to organize and deploy any state security or force is solely vested in the state. Therefore, any group that purports to assume power outside this constitutional framework, be it by guiding ballot boxes, undertaking armed patrols, seizing property, detaining persons, or intimidating communities, is a direct threat to lawful state authority. Act 999 was therefore a very timely law which was largely in response to public concern, civil society advocacy, and certain unfortunate by-election incidents. Most importantly, it was a bipartisan acknowledgement that political vigilantism threatens everyone, regardless of party affiliation. The law did not merely seek to dissolve enthusiastic party youth mobilization. No, that's not what it was intended. Rather, it prohibited the creation, the organization, the recruitment, the training, the arming, the funding, and the support of said groups in any form or shape geared toward all political acts of vigilantism. This connotes the permission of peaceful party youth fronts, and not the usual, if you will permit me to cut name them, cat lions of some savannah enclave, or limping goats of so-and-so political party, unquote. This is to put it lightly. I like to, at this stage, commend leadership of various political parties who have had cause to defer the protection of their primaries to the police, and in the same vein, show my gratitude to the Inspector General of Police and his men for having taken the opportunity to assert their professionalism so as to win the confidence of the general public. We in the security sector do not take this confidence reposed in us lightly. My second team I would like to speak about is implementation, assessment, progress, and the remaining gaps we need to work on as far as this act is concerned. 7 years down the line, what are the successes? What remains to be done? An honest assessment will require us to hold our achievements and gaps in one hand and accept genuine criticisms in the other. Firstly, look at the achievements. Ghana has recorded relative discipline in election-related security since the act was passed. I use the term relative because of the sub-region in which we operate. Second, the visibility of organized vigilante formations that once paraded openly, bearing names, uniforms, and recognized command structures has declined. Although I must admit, in recent times, social media has started showing a return to this phenomenon. Third, election security planning has improved because there's a coordinated effort among security agencies who work in tandem as one group of persons wishing to achieve a particular singular goal. I must also say that election security planning, though has improved, it came with public awareness of the law and its provision, which has grown mainly through civic education, sustained media attention. Today's Ghanaians can easily identify a vigilante group than they could have done some years back, say 2019. There is a clear signal to vigilante groups or sponsors that the state has absolutely no room for organized political violence, and that organizing, sponsoring, funding, and equipping vigilante group has personal criminal liabilities. At this stage, let me add that I am very selective in my word as a unifier so that people do not go and misquote me. I am saying this because of a clip I watched recently in TikTok where three students were writing examination, and then the question was posed, can you name one of the civil rights activists in Black America? The first person knew it. He said Martin Luther King. And the next man behind him asked him, what is the answer? He said Martin Luther King. The third person asked, what was the answer? He says Martin Okoluti Kingsway. No. Communication, as it passed along, changed its contents. And when it comes to security, it is very important to appreciate exactly what is said.
9: That's very much true. Current National Security Coordinator, speaking at that policy dialogue on vigilantism, he talked about the Act 999. We'll speak to the organizers of the event shortly. Adam, So what have you been doing?
10: Well,
9: have you been looking at the act alone or some contests?
10: I've looked at the act and the discourse around the forum yesterday, what happened,
9: okay. The
10: panel discussion, the presentations and all that.
9: Mm-hmm.
10: So he has some of the two speakers that you've played, whose voice okay. You've played, have highlighted portions of
9: okay. The
10: main issues already. Okay. So the team was assessing the implementation of the Vigilantism and Related Offences Act,
9: okay.
10: Act 99.
9: Mm-hmm.
10: And its implementation for national security and democratic governance.
9: Okay.
10: The objective was to identify enforcement gap,
9: mm-hmm.
10: implementation bottlenecks, and political measures to protect peaceful election.
9: Okay.
10: So let me give you some of the names.
9: Assessment of Act.
10: Yes.
9: 999.
10: Yes.
9: Okay.
10: So, and the objective was to identify the enforcement gap.
9: Okay.
10: The implementation bottlenecks. And the measures and practical measures to protect peaceful elections going forward.
9: Okay.
10: So some of the key people that were present were the guest speaker was COP Abdul Osman Razak, National Security Coordinator.
9: Okay.
10: The chairperson was Dr. Julius Debra, Chief of Staff.
9: Mm. Okay.
10: Special guest of honor, Sheikh Osman Nuhu Shaributu,
9: okay, National from Chief, the Chief of Mom's yes. Office. Okay, he himself.
10: Yeah, that's okay. The guest of honor.
9: Okay.
10: Then the panel one was made up of Kofi Totobi Kwachi, Francis Poku, Prof. George.
7: Francis Poku?
10: Yes.
7: Really?
10: Mm-hmm. It was a panel.
7: I see.
10: George Bob Miller and Colonel Festus Abuaji retired.
7: Oh, okay.
10: Those are the names of people who were on the first panel.
7: Okay.
10: And then the second panel included security, peace building, and governance voices such as Albert Kandapa,
7: mm-hmm.
10: Dr. Benjamin Kumbo,
7: okay.
10: COP Emmanuel Teye Kujo, and Kwesi Yerenchi.
7: Okay.
10: Those were the people.
7: Albert Kandapa, former National Security Minister.
10: Dr. Benjamin Kumbo,
7: former Defense Minister.
10: COP Emmanuel Teye Kujo.
7: Okay, Teye Kujo. Okay.
10: Teye Kujo. Okay. And then Kwesi Yerenchi.
7: Okay.
10: That's the people.
7: That's the second panel. Yeah. Okay. Was there another panel?
10: No, two panels.
7: Very interesting panel put together by Election Watch Ghana. Rose Austin is Executive Director, Election Watch Ghana. Thank you very much for your time. Good morning to you.
11: Good morning, Senam.
7: I hope you're well.
11: How are you doing?
7: Yes, I'm well, and I hope you are too.
11: I'm good.
7: I wonder why you decided to put this together at this time.
11: Well, what better time to pull this than yesterday? Good morning to your cherished listeners, and good morning to your panel in the studio. Yes, we felt yesterday was the best moment to have this very important dialogue. We don't have to wait till the dying embers before we decide that we need to let people be aware that there is work to be done. So we, after the enactment of the Vigilante Act of 2019 Act 999, Election Watch Ghana has observed that nothing much has come out. At least the public wasn't aware of any actions and results from the enactment. When I talk about actions and results, I'm looking at the situation that even led to the promulgation of the act and then the enactment thereafter by Parliament. And it's being passed into a law. We realize that the Ayawaso Works Wogong issue, so far, we haven't really heard anything. In fact, even people who suggestion came from the Millshot Committee to compensate, the state didn't come out publicly to inform the populace that A, B, C, and D had been done. And then we also noticed with great concern that 2 years to election, which is election 2028, a lot of uncomfortable groups are being formed through social media, through crypted sources and all of that. Encrypted sources. And so we felt it was time we had a discussion. And in order not to make it look politicized, as unfortunately in Ghana, any time we try to discuss such issues that concern us, that affect our very existence, our very democracy, people read political meaning into it. So we felt, why not bring on the past government, I mean, key stakeholders, key decision makers during the time when the bill was passed, and then the new government, key stakeholders, and let's discuss, and let Ghana be aware that vigilantism still exists. Let Ghana be aware that we might not see the vigilante groups as they existed in the past, with all those names I wouldn't want to mention, but they still exist, and it's even more serious than it was in the past, because now it appears they are working undercover they won't come out publicly to declare that, okay, this is so-so and so boys, so-so and so group, so-so and so, but they still exist. And so we felt this was the right time to let Ghana be aware, to let the world be aware that there is still work to be done. And we appear to have forgotten what happened at Ayawaso West Ogong. We seem to have forgotten what happened at Ejira. We seem to have forgotten what happened at Ablekuma North recently. So, I mean, we felt that was the best time for us to have this discussion.
7: And interesting enough, you build a conversation around the Act 999. Why was that important?
11: It was and it still is important because I want to believe that, but for the dialogue, for the discussion yesterday, the concerns raised by some of the panelists, for example, the fact that there was admission of the act being a knee-jerk approach to a problem that we have. There was admission that indeed the security forces are trying to clamp down on these vigilantism. However, nothing much has been done. For example, COP Teikujo indicated that of all the arrests made, of all the allegations made, only two have been successfully prosecuted. And even the prosecution has not ended. Only two out of three that are being prosecuted are on remand. So you can imagine, it's very important that we continue with this discussion. There were admissions that the Emil Short Committee, commission, the recommendations made, a lot of them were not implemented. But for the discussion yesterday, we wouldn't have even be aware publicly. And you see, the discussion was so frank. The panelists were unequivocal about the facts. And therefore, Ghanaians have been given the opportunity to resurrect the otherwise dead discussions on vigilantism in Ghana. We feel it is time we discuss this and we reignited the fire in the sense that this discussion is sending signals to the political parties that we are watching. We are not silent. We have not turned a blind eye to their activities. And honestly, we are even going to continue to engage the young people. For want of a better word, the idle young individuals in the society who are engaged for such abominable acts before, during, and after our elections. It came to light that because there is demand for these services, the young men are also available because, after all, they don't have work to do. And unemployment is a key thing that is affecting our youth, so much so that when these politicians, and honestly, it was said by both panels that the emphasis on politicians, even though we invited all the political parties, the key problem lays at the doorstep of NDC and MPP, our two major political parties. They have very high stakes in the elections, and a lot of the times would want to go to all extents to get power. And for that reason, even if it is an illegal means by engaging vigilante groups to carry ballot boxes, to intimidate people, you know, they will do it. And these admissions came from both the first and the second panel. And so we agree and believe that the discussions must continue. And we must not just engage policy and decision makers, but we must also engage the grassroots. We must also engage the individuals who are susceptible to being engaged, to being employed, so to speak, to perform these vigilante activities. And so the discussions continue. It's not ending. It didn't end yesterday. I've seen the news tabloids, and it's all over the news. And I believe that if we continue and we make our young people understand the risks of their actions and inactions, then our democracy itself is at risk. And we cannot risk our democracy. Not at all.
7: Thank you. Thank you very much. And that was an interesting panel we put together. Thank you.
11: Thank you. Yeah. Thank you, Senam. Rose, and have a blessed morning.
7: You too. You too. Rose Austin is Executive Director, Election Watch Ghana, speaking to us about the policy dialogue that they held yesterday. And like I said, it was an interesting group of discussants. Eden was just going through some of the names that were mentioned. At least to see effectively between Kufuor, maybe not the Mills era, but the current National Security Coordinator, Kofi Totobi Kwachi, was there. You do have Francis Poku, very interesting name in the history of our national security establishment. Then you had Albert Kandapa.
10: That he was part of the second panel, Kanapatu was there. Benjamin Kumbwa was there. George Bob Miller was there. Colonel Festus Abuaje was there. Emmanuel Tekujo Kwesi Yerenchi. Interesting people.
7: Interesting names. Very, very interesting names of people who were there to discuss this matter of vigilantism. But what about the concept?
10: So, this is what the act was created to do.
7: Okay.
10: To disband vigilante groups.
7: Disband vigilante groups.
10: Yes. Including political party vigilante groups and land guards.
7: Okay.
10: Land guards.
7: Mm-hmm.
10: So the act prohibits acts or threats of violence and intimidation connected to political activity.
7: Okay.
10: Public office, land disputes, and other related interests.
7: Mm-hmm.
10: It was passed after public anger over political violence, especially the Ayawaso West Wagon by-election violence in 2019.
7: Yes.
10: So the act led to, following the passage, 27 vigilante groups were disbanded.
7: Okay.
10: They included Delta Force, Invisible Forces, Azoka Boys, Kandara Boys, the Hawks, and many others.
7: Okay.
10: So the offenses and punishments under the act are very severe.
7: Okay.
10: Forming, organizing, operating, or promoting a vigilante group attracts 10 to 15 years imprisonment.
7: 10 to 15 years imprisonment.
10: Yes.
7: Forming, organizing,
10: operating,
7: operating,
10: or promoting,
7: or promoting
10: vigilante groups.
7: Okay.
10: Attract that length of
7: 10 to 15 years.
10: Yes. Taking part in,
7: okay,
10: acting as a member of or subscribing to membership of a vigilante group also attract the same length of years,
7: okay,
10: 10 to 15.
7: So both the one who is organizing and running it and the people who are part of it face the same amount of prison time.
10: Yes.
7: Okay.
10: Participation while armed with an offensive weapon attract 15 to 25 years.
7: Participation whilst armed?
10: Yes.
7: With an offensive
10: weapon.
7: Mm-hmm.
10: Attracts 15 to 25 years.
7: Okay.
10: Funding or facilitating vigilante group also was criminalized.
7: Okay.
10: Funding and facilitating
7: a vigilante group
10: is criminalized.
7: Okay.
10: The act also covered, like I said, langas and bars convicted person from certain political and office activities for prescribed periods.
7: Okay.
10: Early implementation, dialogue, and commitment. After the act was passed, the National Peace Council facilitated dialogue between NPP and NDC on ending political vigilantism. The parties pledged to disband politically affiliated vigilante groups and prohibit their ownership, hiring, and use. A roadmap and code of conduct was for eradicating political vigilantism was developed.
7: Okay.
10: The MPP signed on 4th February 2020, and NDC later signed.

Aaron Dijon of Tetemapim, Thousand Tongues, is what I'll use to praise you and say thank you, Jehovah, for giving us life. Loop it, loop it, loop it, loop it. 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Now, once you enter your information, master, you are doomed. 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Now for more information, just make sure you call 0302-216-000. Shine your eyes, spot the fraud and stop the fraud. If you stop them, they won't pursue you again. So spot them and stop them. Shine your eyes. CBG, they say, we stand with you. Now, this advertisement is brought to you in association with the Ghana Association of Banks. That means they are in tandem, Omoya Bako, and they know what the fraudsters are doing and what they can do. So look sharp, shine your eye. Okay, let's enjoy this beautiful tune rendition. The dancehall reggae version of Tetramapim, Thousand Tongues to Praise the Almighty, is what we need. Because it's been so good to us. Beautiful Wednesday, the 26th day of August 2026. Happy birthday in advance to you, DJ Kool.

0: so believe. Ah, Rastafari. 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What? Anything. Okay, no worries. Let's see what happens tomorrow, okay? Let's pray for life. Will you come around tomorrow?
1: Yeah.
0: Definitely. Okay, so happy birthday in advance. My number one reggae dancehall DJ, the whole Ghana. Kuji, let's roll this one more time. Yenda nyamiasi.

I say, I cry, I'm going to move up, cry. Obisi will count 2-1-2. I can't no bow, I can't so say, cock. What a bad teacher. What should you do? This one, my number of beverage here, I'm going to cock. And everyone here, laptop. Don't keep it a bumpire, a cut. We are hotter. Yeah, that's a loser.

Osa mu ye juma wa enele Obedi Ocha kitu ebi pe Obedi Udi adon fokoto laptop Afi wa mu bwa u Besira u That is why management of NLA is questioning you, including you, Afirwa. That we've never sent anyone to come and give you too sure in their name. Don't give ears to these people. That's why NLA is telling you not to indulge fraudsters who send messages on Facebook, WhatsApp, or other social media platforms in the name of NLA or impersonate NLA officials, promising leaked winning lotto numbers. Lesson for a few jewelry called your children. They are thieves. Don't give them the platform to operate. NLA does not give out leaked winning lotto numbers and has not asked anyone or group of people to register people for a fee in exchange for lotto numbers. They will never do that. So be on guard. Stay alert. Now their games are purely games of chance, so just play and win. NLA will not be held liable for any losses arising from indulging these fraudsters after being cautioned and warned. If you fall prey to them, there is your own cup of wine and cocoa. Please stay alert. Don't be scammed and play responsibly, okay? Play responsibly means utuna se di di obe to buka kra. Don't be addictive. And not addicted to this. Yes, I will be true. And you took a cry, no pause to cry. But the message here is stay alert, don't be scammed by these people promising lotto numbers that you win. Now, if they keep doing so and you are feeling pressured, please call 0266 087966. Report them to the NLA customer service helpline right now. That's 0266 087946. NLA, development through games. A very good morning to you once again, Apostle Abraham Lanty. I know you enjoying the Lover's Rock. God bless you, Daddy. Me, Ayi Tomboya, all the way in UK. Ayi Tomboya, there's a beggar. You and your Rasta DJ over there are killing us here in UK. Ossie, good morning, beggar. Do you have any Dolly Parton song in the reggae rendition, please? Let's see what happens. I'll go through my archives and see. Toma Chechiku says the mixmaster, I miss you. Ima Brown, I call your Chamashian.

Tyros Riley with his one. She's royal. Bring us to the time is at 11 on the dot. And you know, history time. But in the meantime, a long time, blacks who went to the foreign land had their local names, but eventually they changed their names to sound like they were born there. A name like Opari Winifred. Opari Winifred. So she changed her name to Oprah Winfrey. Opari Winifred. See her friend Oprah Winfrey. Papa Owusu, you know Papa Owusu? He also changed his name to Papoose. Yes, Papoose. US hip hop R&B singer. Papoose, rapper. Only my quarter friend Christopher Bwachi, no? Christopher Bwachi. He also changed his name and made it Chris Brown. Christopher, no, Charles, and Chris. Bwachi, no, see him, Pompe. So he chose Brown. Chris Brown, Christopher Bwachi. Robert Kekeli, say friend R. Kelly.

sana ono wa change the name to DJ Khaled. Jata dia Tiger Woods. Jata dia Tiger Woods. Eh, so you are all blacks. Della Gameli, the games. Owusu Richard, yeah, Rick Ross. Papa, this your friend JC. I see we're changing the name. Your friend JZ. Oh, your friend JC. We see JZ. No problem. Eshon Paul. Eshon Paul. He's now known as Sean Paul. The real name is Eshon Paul. Eshon. Where the only pa Bob Mowley. That's the fried rice. It's all good. Yeah, no, the VISC. Yeah, quite nice. Okay, so what happened on this very day? Some years ago. Were you there by then? Today in history. Okay, so do you know that this very day, 26th day of August, in the year 1895, the first electric power was generated at Niagara Falls? You know Niagara Falls? Check, you'll get to know. Now, construction at the site diverted the water flowing over Niagara Falls through turbines leading to a generator to create electricity. That was in 1895. Now, production using water flow was the main idea.

another one for Cool J. Yeah, let me play this one before I sign off. Okay, so feel it. The next minute, we'll do some party for the birthday celebrant.

0: Hello.
1: Hello, Nadine.
0: Yes.
1: Good morning.
0: Good morning.
1: How are you doing?
0: I'm good, thank you.
1: Alenta, you are a private tutor, right?
0: Yes, please.
1: Okay, so which class do you teach?
0: Okay, so I teach here in USC IBL students, level 300 and 400, HRM.
1: What subject? What courses?
0: Yeah, human resource management.
1: Human resource management?
0: Yes, please.
1: Wow, okay. And how much do you take? Because I want to bring you, I want to give you some students. I learned you are very good. I want to give you some students. So how much per person?
0: Yeah, so I charge per course, depending on the course, and then depending on the number of hours.
1: So roughly how much?
0: So roughly if I am charging just a course, I teach for 2 hours, okay, for just a course in a day.
1: Okay.
0: So for just a course in a day for 2 hours, I charge 85 cedis.
1: 85 cedis.
0: Yes, please.
1: Per person.
0: Yeah, per person.
1: Do you do you do them together or one after the other?
0: So it depends on. Sorry to say, like the it depends on how smart the person is.
1: Oh, okay.
0: You see, I cannot. People are different, so I can't just put them together and teach them at a go.
1: Okay.
0: I check their intellectuality and then I book them. If I have to do individual too, I do it individual.
1: Nice.
0: But when I have a couple of people that are on the same level, I just put them together and then I teach them.
1: Beautiful. Nadine.
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0: 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Happy birthday to you.
1: Thank you very much.
0: Are you aware you are live on radio?
1: I just realized.
0: You just realized?
1: Yes.
0: You sound very moody right now. This is just to say happy birthday to you. We call to wish you happy birthday. So, you've been on radio all this while since we started talking. You are live on it. What's up for the day?
1: I am teaching at the moment.
0: Oh, okay. So, happy birthday to you once again. Enjoy your day to the fullest, okay? But don't worry, I'll get you more clients, okay?
1: Thank you very much.
0: Bye. Bye.

0: Hello?
1: Hello.
0: Alexandria?
1: Yeah.
0: How are you doing? I'm good. Can you speak up a bit? Where are you now?
1: Before my speaking with.
0: You don't know me. I got your number from someone who wanted to give you something. So he gave it to me. I have to locate you and give it to you.
1: I'm a Ghana tourism authority.
0: Where?
1: Ghana tourism authority.
0: Are you in the office?
1: Yeah.
0: I can hear from the background and the way you are talking. Anyway, since you are very busy, I'll keep it. Later on, I'll locate you and give it to you, okay?
1: I would be in town after 2:30.
0: 2:30?
1: You know, you can bring it now. Just come down for it.
0: Okay, if I should bring it right now, you come down for it.
1: Yeah.
0: Are you
1: expecting?
0: You said?
1: Is it big?
0: Yeah, very big with an envelope.
1: Hey.
0: Are you expecting something like that from someone?
1: No.
0: Ah, you are not expecting, but you want to come down and come and collect it.
1: Okay, you bring it.
0: As you bring it, right?
1: Yeah.
0: Okay, so this is the one who is bringing it.
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0: Alexandra Etonam Ekwamwa. Yes, so you are live on Radio Go 90.5. Happy birthday to you.
1: Thank you.
0: So there's no gift for you, okay? Maybe later on somebody will surprise you, but not for me, okay? And this is coming from Patrick. Do you know him?
1: Yeah.
0: Yeah. He want to celebrate you this way on your birthday. So happy birthday once again, okay?
1: Thank you.
0: Enjoy your day to the fullest. If there's any party, you can throw me an invite. I'll come, okay?
1: Okay.
0: All right. Bye-bye.
1: Bye.

0: Hello.
1: Hello, Sena.
0: Yes.
1: Good morning.
0: Morning.
1: How are you, please?
0: I'm fine, are you?
1: I'm good. So, where are you now? I want to bring you something. Well,
0: is that?
1: There's a cake for you. So, I want to locate you and give it to you. Cake. In a box.
0: Cake?
1: Yes, please.
0: I'm at Jericope.
1: Jericope?
0: Yes, please.
1: So, how do you get it? From Accra? What should we do?
0: Cake.
1: Yes, please. And then you?
0: I don't know your name.
1: My name is Daniel.
0: Daniel, from where?
1: I'm a dispatch rider. MTN gave it to me. And that is your cake.
0: MTN?
1: Yes.
0: Hey.
1: Hey, Sensei. Envelope too, can you?
0: Is that?
1: With an envelope.
0: With envelope?
1: Yes, please.
0: So, this is part of what I'm
1: saying. How will you get it? Can you send someone or you come yourself?
0: Oh, no, I can't find. If we can go to do, then you can get Ketak and then you can go and deliver and then you write money, then they'll come and deliver.
1: How about the envelope? Should I keep it?
0: No, you keep it. You send. You give it to the driver.
1: What if he keeps it?
0: Huh?
1: What if he keeps the money and only bring you the cake? What will you do?
0: No, you will not do that.
1: As I can see, I opened it. It's 2,000 Ghana cedis. 1,000, yeah.
0: I can send it to me, Momo.
1: I should send it to you through Momo?
0: Yeah.
1: How much should I take from it?
0: Oh, I can't tell.
1: You can't tell? What if I send you 200 and keep 800?
0: Oh, no problem. I will take it.
1: You like the 200? Hey, Sena, your money and I'm taking 800 and you're okay with it?
0: Oh, I'm okay.
1: I see. Okay.
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1: What's funny, Sena?
0: I was a surprise. You made my day. I was not here.
1: Wow.
0: Thank you very much.
1: You're welcome. So you are live on Radio Gold here in Accra, 90.5.
0: Thank you.
1: So, do you still need a cake and an envelope?
0: Oh, I need a cake.
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1: Sena, Pabi, this is coming from Sivanos, Pabi, your brother, right?
0: Yes, sir.
1: I said this surprise is coming from your brother, Sivanos. So, call him and tell him that you are waiting for the envelope and the cake, okay? Enjoy your day, okay? Bye-bye.
0: Bye.
3: Happy birthday, just
1: so lovely. This is how I want it to sound each and every time. Happy birthday to all the celebrants. Nadine Mate, Frederick Hansam Bucci. Alexandra Etonam, Mrs. Josfa Esinu, Sena Pabi. Yes, you're so excited. We are happy here too. May God continue to bless you and strengthen you. More health and more wealth. Thanks so much. My name is Daniel Badu. Show produced by Sandra Ahim, Ruth Kwe, and the boss who herself, Susie Adawu. Meba, Sisiya. Okay, here we go now.

checking out to make way for the sports team. Don't forget, Bachi will be on exactly 1-4 with Pampasu. It goes on and on. DJ Kofi will be here exactly 4 p.m.

we'll be here tomorrow with the Thursday edition of the Mid Morning Show. Throwback Thursday, and I know you're gonna enjoy it. You can stay, never think of flipping the dial, as you do so at your own risk.